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The popular image of Beethoven as an irascible, socially inept musical genius may be based in some version of the truth, but it's too reductive to paint a genuine picture of the composer's life and relationships. He did, in fact, have friends, and he cared about others around him. One friend was a playwright named Heinrich Josef von Collin, who was inspired to write a play based on the story of the ancient Roman general Coriolanus. The same inspiration, by the way, for Shakespeare's play of the same name. The play is by now all but forgotten, but Beethoven's overture for it remains a miniature masterpiece in packing drama and narrative into a compact 8 minutes of music. It opens with three forceful chords, followed by an unsettled first theme, reflective of Coriolanus's emotional state. A second, more gently lyrical theme reflects the title character's mother and the contrast of the two, encapsulates the tension at the heart of the story. And as Stephen Ledbetter puts it in his notes for the piece, quote, "It ends with a wonderfully dramatic use of silence, a musical suggestion of tragedy more potent than that accomplished in the play itself." The first performance of the Coriolan Overture in the United States took place right here in Boston. It wasn't the Boston Symphony, as it was before the Boston Symphony was even founded. And now coming on stage is music director Andras Nelsons to begin this Boston Symphony Orchestra concert with Beethoven's Coriolan Overture from WCRB.

0: Beethoven's Coriolan Overture opens this Boston Symphony Orchestra concert here at Symphony Hall, led by music director Andres Nelsons, who asks the entire wind section to stand for acknowledgement by this audience here in Symphony Hall. Shakes hands with our string players around the podium as the rest of the musicians stand as well. This piece has been a part of many BSO programs over the years, first performed in the orchestra's very first season in 1882, but hasn't been heard in a subscription concert since February of 2007, and not at Tanglewood, rather, not since a performance at Tanglewood since 2016. I'm Brian McCreath with a Boston Symphony Orchestra concert from Symphony Hall in Boston, and after some changes to the stage, this concert will continue with the piano concerto by Francisco Cole with soloist Kirill Gerstein. It's a piece that was co-commissioned by several orchestras, including the BSO. Its world premiere taking place last March with the Bavarian Radio Symphony Orchestra and conductor Simon Rattle. The BSO's performances this week mark the U.S. premiere of the piece. And when I asked Kirill Gerstein what challenges this piece represents to the soloist, he described those challenges and their rewards in each of the concerto's three movements.
1: It's devilishly difficult. The first movement, Simon Rattle, when we premiered it in Munich in March, he said, oh, the first movement is like hearing somebody having a nervous breakdown in public, because it's so mercurial, the piano part, and it's quite destabilizing to orient on the keyboard. And the third movement, I think, borders on the limits of what's neurologically possible, or actually crosses the borders blatantly, because it's very destabilized. He described the third movement, which is titled Ragtime. He was imagining Art Tatum, but on acid. But the heart of the piece is the slow movement, and it's very beautiful, emotional, sad, profound, and tragic music. And I think the entire piece is, on one hand, you can orient yourself traditionally, you know, the fast, slow, fast, three movements. So one recognizes the standard vessel holders, but the content is quite unlike anything I can think of in another piano concerto. It's very unique.
0: That's the pianist you're about to hear, Kirill Gerstein, and you can hear much more of this conversation at classical.org/BSO. An essential component of Francisco Cole's creative process as a composer is the simultaneous making of visual art, specifically painting, in conjunction with the music he writes. With his new piano concerto, he painted a roughly 3 by 5 foot canvas in which the keys of a piano are rendered in a semicircle, all of them extending to a central point at the top of the painting. It's a striking image, and with complex and intricate layerings of textures, offers one way to connect to his music. You can see the painting in its digital form when you visit our website, classical.org/BSO. The piano concerto is organized in three movements, as you heard from our soloist. The first is called Humoresque, which, as the composer writes, includes humor, but it's tense, biting, anarchic, and unpredictable in character. The second movement, Ballada, is, quote, contemplative and almost narrative in character, and opens with a nocturnal and spectral atmosphere. The finale, as the composer writes, is, quote, a rag of overflowing energy and extreme virtuosity, hard, urban, percussive, and aggressive, with a pulse at constant risk of fracture. It concludes with a delirious cadenza. The co-commissioners of this piece, along with the Boston Symphony and the Bavarian Radio Symphony Orchestra, are the Sao Paulo State Symphony Orchestra. They'll hear this piece in October. The Castile and León Symphony Orchestra, they heard it in April, and the Melbourne Symphony Orchestra, which performed this piece in May earlier this year. When I talked with Kirill Gerstein about Francisco Cole's music, he said that the first thing he heard by the composer were the 4 Iberian miniatures for violin and chamber orchestra, and in fact he heard them at Tanglewood, and that's where he met Francisco Cole for the first time. Now coming on stage are pianist Kirill Gerstein and music director Andres Nelsons to continue this Boston Symphony Orchestra concert with the piano concerto by Francisco Cole from WCRB.

0: That's the piano concerto by Francisco Coll, performed in concert here at Symphony Hall by soloist Kirill Gerstein and the Boston Symphony Orchestra, led by music director Andres Nelsons. After all that action, it ends on a major chord, and now Kirill Gerstein is bowing to the audience here in Symphony Hall. This week's performances by the BSO mark the U.S. premiere of the piece. When I talked with Kirill Gerstein, as you heard in the interview clip before the performance here, he said that that last movement is thought of as maybe like Art Tatum, but on acid. He also described that movement as, alternatively, like a mechanical player piano that's gone out of sync with itself. And he said, except I have to go out of sync with myself. So the left hand and the right hand in so many places don't align with each other. He says, though, that's part of the expression, part of the struggle of the piece. And I find it very striking and very attractive, but it's very difficult to actually accomplish it. Francisco Coll is now on stage with Andres Nelsons, Kirill Gerstein, and the Boston Symphony, shaking hands with the musicians who are standing to acknowledge this audience here in Symphony Hall. Francisco Coll, a painter who, when he writes a piece of music, accompanies each piece with a painting. And in fact, when this piece, which you just heard, was performed for the first time in Spain, the composer's native country, with the Castile and León Symphony Orchestra, that was the first time that Francisco Coll had a public exhibition of his works. And that exhibition included the painting that accompanies this concerto. You can see that painting on our website, classical.org/BSO, the digital rendering of what is really about a 5 by 3 foot oil painting that's really striking. I encourage you to go to that website and find it. Kirill Gerstein back on stage now. He's congratulated the musicians who are all clapping for him. It's a wickedly difficult piece, but one that's really fun, engaging to listen to, really complex. He uses no fewer than 28 different percussion instruments, along with a drum kit that uses 6 instruments. Here's Kirill Gerstein.
1: Thank you very much. It's great to be together in the wonderful Boston Symphony Hall with the incredible musicians of the Boston Symphony. With Maestro Andres Nelsons. And it's the first time that the music of Francisco Coll, a composer whose works I adore, I heard it at Symphony Hall. This is a Boston Symphony co-commission in the long line of great commissions that the Boston Symphony has initiated in the last 100 years and more. So I can't resist playing one more piece by Francisco. This is a solo piece. From 2 waltzes he has written for me. The title of the cycle is 2 Waltzes Towards Civilization, and it's based on Garcia Lorca's famous poem cycle, Poet in New York. And this second one that I'll play for you is called Little Viennese Waltz. Thank you.

0: That's Little Viennese Waltz, part of Two Waltzes Towards Civilization by Francisco Cole, inspired by the poetry of Federico Garcia Lorca, his Poet in New York, a collection written in 1929 and 1930 when Garcia Lorca was in residence at Columbia University. Francisco Cole back on stage now, hand in hand with Kirill Gerstein, bowing to the audience here. Kirill Gerstein described Francisco Cole's music as having very authentic Spanish DNA, but he takes traditional forms, puts them in a different light, smashes them, and the pieces on the floor are like a Picasso painting refracted. Well, stay with us. Beethoven's Symphony No. 7 is still ahead in this Boston Symphony Orchestra concert, a WCRB broadcast coming to you from Symphony Hall in Boston.
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0: Welcome back to Symphony Hall. I'm Brian McCreath from WCRB, Classical Radio Boston, with a Boston Symphony Orchestra concert led by music director Andres Nelsons. 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Again, that's all at classical.org/BSO. As you heard in the first half of this concert, pianist Kirill Gerstein is a musician not only capable of immense technical challenges, but also one of immense curiosity and range. A couple of years ago, he released a collection called Music in Time of War, which brings together works for solo piano and piano duet by Claude Debussy and the Armenian composer Komitas Varepet. And when I talked with him about this release in 2024, he told me why a collection with that theme, music in time of war, and especially music connected to the Armenian genocide, felt so important to him.
4: It's quite appropriate to be busy with this tragedy, because it's also the tragedy of the Armenian genocide is relatively in the shadow of the Holocaust and of other cataclysms of the 20th century. But also, of course, it's an example of the kind of human tragedy that unfortunately happens and continues to happen, not only in Europe and not only in the Middle East and also in Africa. So really, it's a general affliction. And so the idea is, of course, to shine light on that particular event, but also to place it in the context, and this is why it's called Music in Time of War, to place it in the context of what is the human spirit capable of, both of the incredibly horrendous base actions and at the same time of this incredibly uplifting, creative impulse that then produces not only dark and tragic and hurt music in these terrible times, but also music that's very colorful, that's very vibrant, that's very uplifting and uplifted. And so this multi-dimensionality of the human spirit, I think this is the general point or the idea.
0: That's the pianist you heard in the first half of this concert, Kirill Gerstein, from a 2024

interview about his collection, Music in Time of War. And here's part of that recording. This is a selection of Armenian dances by Armenian priest, mystic, and composer Komitas Vardapet. The pianist is Kirill Gerstein.

0: From a 2024 release by the pianist you heard in the first half of this concert, Kirill Gerstein. That's a selection of Armenian dances by Komitas Vardapet. It's part of a collection called Music in Time of War on the Mirios label. Well, stay with us. Beethoven's Symphony No. 7 is still ahead in this Boston Symphony Orchestra concert, a WCRB broadcast coming to you from Symphony Hall in Boston.
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0: Welcome back to Symphony Hall. I'm Brian McCreath from WCRB, Classical Radio Boston, with a concert broadcast from the 146th season of the Boston Symphony Orchestra. In just a few minutes, music director Andres Nelsons will be back on stage to lead the orchestra in the Symphony No. 7 by Ludwig van Beethoven. Written a few years after Beethoven's 5th and 6th symphonies, the 7th symphony charted a new course for the composer, rather than the abstract darkness-to-light trajectory of the 5th, or the picturesque visions of nature in the 6th, the 7th is rooted in the rhythmic vitality of dance. In his notes for this concert, Jan Swofford describes the piece as, quote, a trance, dance music from beginning to end. It dances wildly and relentlessly, dances almost heroically, dances in obsessive rhythms, whether fast or slow. Nothing as decorous as a minuet here. It's rather shouting horns and skirling strings. Through the course of the symphony, each of its four movements reflects those characteristics in a distinct way. In the first movement, Swofford writes, a slow introduction is, quote, at once appropriate and misleading. The main theme that follows is as relentless as the Fifth Symphony's famous four-note opening figure, but here the effect is mesmerizing rather than fateful. The second movement is, quote, a stately and mournful dance. The idea is a process of intensification, adding layer on layer to the inexorably marching chords. The third movement, Scherzo, is racing, eruptive, and giddy. After that, Swofford writes, quote, the purpose of the fourth movement finale seems to be, amazingly, to ratchet the energy higher than it has been. If earlier we've had exuberance, brilliance, and stateliness, now we have something on the edge of delirium, in the best and most intoxicating way. Again, that's from notes by Jan Swofford. Seventh Symphony is also one of a handful of works that have been at the center of the Boston Symphony story over the years. And now coming on stage is music director Andres Nelsons, and this Boston Symphony Orchestra concert will continue with Beethoven's Seventh Symphony from WCRB.

0: The Symphony No. 7 by Ludwig van Beethoven, performed in concert here at Symphony Hall by the Boston Symphony Orchestra, led by music director Andres Nelsons. And the roar that you heard from the audience is accompanied by a standing ovation now. Everyone on their feet here in Symphony Hall. The audience clapping for the musicians, and the musicians standing to acknowledge that applause. Andres Nelsons on the podium, his arms outstretched, showing off his orchestra to this audience, first in sound and now visually, as he's shaking hands with members of the orchestra immediately around the podium. The Symphony No. 7 is embedded in the story of the Boston Symphony from the very beginning. It was performed in the very first season of the Boston Symphony, as indeed every Beethoven symphony was in that 1881-1882 season. And this is apparently the 502nd time that the Boston Symphony has performed this work since then. More than any other Beethoven symphony. That includes, by the way, the iconic Fifth Symphony. Beethoven's Seventh being the most commonly performed Beethoven symphony by the Boston Symphony over the decades. Andres Nelsons now back on stage and asks many members of the orchestra to take solo backs. A big cheer for Lorna McGee, the principal flutist of the Boston Symphony, as well as for John Farillo, principal oboist, and clarinetist William R. Hudgens. There's principal bassoonist Richard Svoboda. And principal horn Richard Sebring, who asks his section mate Austin Ruff to stand with him. Now the trumpet section led by associate principal trumpeter Tom Siders and principal timpanist Timothy Jenis. Andres Nelsons kind of laughing with Kathy Basrak, who's married to Tim Jenis. Now all the members of the Boston Symphony standing to acknowledge a rapturous applause. I mentioned this piece being part of the story of the Boston Symphony. It wasn't just that first season. It's been in all the decades since. And one of the most memorable performances of the Seventh Symphony was in 1990 at Tanglewood. It was the very last concert conducted by Leonard Bernstein. And that's a performance that was later released on the Deutsche Grammophon label. In a slightly different memorable way, it was also part of the story in 2018. That's when the orchestra was on a European tour. And on the program during their tour was Shostakovich's Fourth Symphony, which requires an enormous orchestra. They were set to fly to Amsterdam to play Shostakovich 4. The plane had mechanical problems, so the airline arranged for a second airplane, but it was smaller, and it only had room for an orchestra the size of Beethoven's Seventh, which wasn't on the program at all. So a Beethoven 7-sized orchestra got on that smaller airplane, flew to Amsterdam with essentially no rehearsal, and performed Beethoven 7 at the Concertgebouw in Amsterdam, apparently to rapturous applause there as well. And in more recent times, it's worth remembering the complete Beethoven symphony series that Andres Nelsons led last season here at Symphony Hall, a riveting experience all around. 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Our audio producer is Antonio Oliart-Ross, and the recording engineer is Nick Squire. Thank you to Jan Devereaux, Kiana Wen, and Matthew Martinez of the Boston Symphony Press Office, Robert Kurziger and Jim Connolly of the BSO Publications Department, Artistic Administrator Eric Valliere, Director of Orchestra Personnel Nolan Welch, Vice President of Production Jake Morschel, and the entire BSO staff for all their help with these broadcasts. I'm Brian McCreath. Thank you for joining us for the Boston Symphony Orchestra from WCRB, Classical Radio Boston, and GBH Music.
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0: presenting one of America's most celebrated classical pianists, Emmanuel Ax, and the Knights Orchestra in concert on Friday, October 16th at Worcester's Mechanics Hall. They'll perform two of Mozart's piano concertos, number 17 in G major and number 25 in C major. Tickets and information can be found at musicworcester.org. 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
2: Thanks for joining us for another spectacular Boston Symphony broadcast. It was 75 years ago this week that WGBH signed on for the first time, and that was with a BSO broadcast on October 6, 1951. Next week, we continue into the next 75 years with Hilary Hahn and Seth Parker Woods leading a new double concerto by Carlos Simon. That'll be 8 o'clock next Saturday. Right now, it's 9:56. I'm Phil Jones. Andre Previn leads the Vienna Philharmonic in Richard Strauss's Der Rosenkavalier Suite.

0: Richard Strauss's Der Rosenkavalier Suite with Andre Previn and the Vienna Philharmonic Orchestra here on Classical Radio Boston. Coming up for our Saturday night, Vaughan Williams' Serenade to Music. That's in about half an hour. And in less than 10 minutes, Mozart's Flute and Violin Concerto.
1: 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Then Benjamin Zander and the BPO perform Brahms's Tragic Symphony No. 4 for the final time in their nearly 50-year career. 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
0: This is pianist Wilhelm Kempff.

That's Bach's Sleepers Awake with Wilhelm Kempf as the pianist there. It has been such a gorgeous weekend, and that continues into the first part of Sunday. Really cool, kind of once a year outdoor opportunity. The DCR is letting people walk across the top of the Wachusett Dam tomorrow, and it will be just a perfect morning to do it. They've got all the details on their website. Wherever you're headed for the rest of your long weekend, I hope you take us with you. Make sure you've got the CRB Classical app downloaded. Right now, it's Mozart's Flute and Violin Concerto. Andras Adrian and Jean-Jacques Kantoroff are joined by the Munich Chamber Orchestra and conductor Hans Stadelmeier.

0: Mozart's Flute and Violin Concerto with Andras Adrian and Jean-Jacques Kantoroff joining the Munich Chamber Orchestra and conductor Hans Stadelmeier.
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0: And I'm Phil Jones here in Boston on this Saturday night, filling in for Izzy Claudio. I've got Vaughan Williams' Serenade to Music now. Vernon Handley leads the London Philharmonic.

Nothing better. Vaughan Williams' Serenade to Music. Vernon Handley and the London Philharmonic Orchestra. It's 46 degrees right now in Boston. We'll stay in the low 40s through our overnight and into tomorrow morning. Sunday actually looks pretty good. Rain expected, but not until later on in the day. Don't cancel your outdoor plans. It should get to the city around 4 or 5 o'clock. Reinhard Gerbel leads Musica Antiqua of Cologne now in a Telemann Divertimento.

0: That's a Telemann Divertimento with Reinhard Goebel leading Musica Antiqua of Cologne on WCRB. Great to be with you this Saturday night. I hope you can join us tomorrow evening, 7 o'clock. We're in concert with the Australian Chamber Orchestra for an incredible version of Vivaldi's Four Seasons, recorded live at NEC's Jordan Hall. You can get all the details on WCRB in concert at classical.org.
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0: I'm Phil Jones, in for Izzy Claudio tonight. Julius Rudel leads the Orchestra of St. Luke's, Schubert's Sixth Symphony.

Schubert's Sixth Symphony with Julius Rudel and the Orchestra of St. Luke's here on Classical Radio Boston. Cooling off, it's 45 degrees here in the city. We'll have sunshine to start your Sunday and rain coming later on in the afternoon. Should show up around 4 o'clock. Monday starts rainy and then turns nice again. So we'll have good parts of both Sunday and Monday to wrap up our long weekend. We've got a dark night ahead of us, too. An almost perfectly new moon in the sky this evening. Claudio Abbado leads the Berlin Philharmonic right now. A Fountain in the Park from Debussy's Pelléas and Mélisande.

0: A Fountain in the Park from Debussy, Sibelius, and Melisande. Claudio Abbado led the Berlin Philharmonic. Late Nights on WCRB with Jamie Kamak starts right after this.
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Jamie Kamak joining you tonight for Phil Jones, just after midnight here in Boston. Hope you're having a great evening. Here's the Hyperion Trio. This is Brahms' First Piano Trio.

Brahms' first piano trio there, that was the Hyperion Trio. I really love a nice chamomile or mint tea for late nights like this, and however you're spending this evening, tea or not, I hope it's a cozy one, and I'm glad you're here. Here's Philip Ledger and the English Chamber Orchestra. This is Vivaldi's 26th Bassoon Concerto with Daniel Smith.

Bassoonist Daniel Smith was the soloist there with Vivaldi's 26th Bassoon Concerto, alongside Philip Ledger and the English Chamber Orchestra. And if you need a little extra help falling asleep tonight by chance, you should give our Dream Stream a try, courtesy of host David O'Leary. 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
0: Here's Garrick Olson playing Beethoven's Adelaide.

Beethoven's Adelaide with pianist Garrett Golson. You should come say hi to the to GBH at the Boston Book Festival. That's happening next Saturday, the 17th, right in Copley Square. Just head to Copley. You can't miss it. GBH will have a booth set up and we'll be there all day. So we'll see you there. This is Ensemble Spirale playing Manren Marais' Follies of Spain with Marianne Mueller on the viola da gamba.

Maren Marais's Follies of Spain with Ensemble Spiral and Marianne Mueller on viola da gamba. The latest in our instant replay playlist is available on our website right now, and it's not just classical favorites from this past month. No, no. We've also got Broadway, acoustic singer-songwriter, and Seth MacFarlane singing along with The Muppets. There's something for everybody, and you can find it at classical.org/blog. Here's Gerard Schwartz with the Berlin Radio Symphony Orchestra. This is Nikolai Rimsky-Korsakov's Third Symphony.

0: Nikolai Rimsky-Korsakov's Third Symphony, conductor Gerard Schwartz with the Berlin Radio Symphony Orchestra. 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
0: Here's the Borodin Quartet playing Haydn's 34th String Quartet.

Haydn's 34th String Quartet, courtesy of the Boarding Quartet. 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Here's the Orpheus Chamber Orchestra and guitarist Yuron Zulcher. This is the second movement from Eitur Villa-Lobos's Guitar Concerto.

The second movement from Aitor Villa-Lobos' Guitar Concerto. That was the Orpheus Chamber Orchestra and guitarist Yaron Zulcher. Jamie Kamak here for Phil Jones tonight. I've got Mendelssohn's First Symphony coming up in about 45 minutes here on Classical Radio Boston. Now here's the group for Allegium. This is the Suite in E minor from Telemann's Tafelmusik Part 1.

0: That was the group Florilegium with the Suite in E Minor from Telemann's Tafel Musik Part 1. I'm Jamie Kamak here tonight for Phil Jones. 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
1: With Raphael Blackatch and the violinist Bomsori Kim, here's Debussy's Violin Sonata.

Debussy's Violin Sonata here on WCRB with Raphael Blekach and violinist Bumsori Kim. And if you're ever not sure how to spell the name of a piece or a composer or musician, we've got all that info listed out for you on our website, and you can find it at classical.org/playlist. Now, Thomas Faye with the Heidelberg Symphony Orchestra. This is Felix Mendelssohn's First Symphony.

Felix Mendelssohn's First Symphony, with Thomas Faye leading the Heidelberg Symphony Orchestra. I'm Jamie Kamak here this morning for Phil Jones. Hope you're having a great start to the day if you're already up and moving. And I've got a Beethoven piano trio coming up in about 30 minutes. Now, the English Concert and Albrecht Meyer. This is Bach's Obe de Amore Concerto based on his 209th cantata.

0: Bach's Obiettivo Amore Concerto, based on his 209th cantata. That was the English Concert with soloist Albrecht Meyer. I'm Jamie Kamak here this morning for Phil Jones, and this is WCRB.
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0: Joanne Folletta leads the Buffalo Philharmonic Orchestra now. This is The Lake from Duke Ellington's River Suite.

beautiful way to flow into the day. That was The Lake from Duke Ellington's River Suite with conductor Joanne Folletta and the Buffalo Philharmonic Orchestra. And stay with us this morning for Boston Sunday Brunch. No reservations needed, and it's always free. That's coming up 7 to noon every Sunday with Katie Ladrigan. Haydn Trio Eisenstadt now. Here's Beethoven's Piano Trio in E-flat.

Beethoven's Piano Trio in E-flat here on WCRB. That was Haydn Trio Eisenstadt. There's a few more notes about that particular trio piece, and I won't list them all here for you now, but you can find them all on our website, classical.org/playlist. Stuart Bedford now with the English Chamber Orchestra. This is Saint-Saëns' Odelette.

0: Saint-Saëns Odelette, Stuart Bedford with the English Chamber Orchestra. I'm Jamie Kamak, and you're listening to WCRB.
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0: I very often would listen to Pipe Dreams Sunday nights after a long day at church. It was the perfect way to get inspiration for the next week, just to sit back and relax and to hear all these unique sounds from all over the world. And it was like having your own American Express tour of the world of the organ coming right into your living room.
1: Well, yes, I guess that is what it's like. And that's one fellow who was inspired by Pipe Dreams to get out of his living room. I won't take full credit because we all have our own individual pipe dreams, but James D. Hicks developed a fascination for music of the North Countries and decided to take an early retirement from his church job and go exploring. For the past 15 years, he's been uncovering little-known scores, some unpublished manuscripts, too, and he's commissioned new works as well. And we have been following his peregrinations, sharing in the adventure and learning along the way that there is so much music yet to be discovered. Jim's released 19 albums on the Pro Organo label thus far, and I really am struggling to keep up, though his more recent forays have taken him into the Baltic countries and searching for Germanic connections in North Atlantic territories. Today, we will savor scores and performances from Finland, Denmark, Sweden, Norway, and Iceland as the Nordic journey continues. Come on along. I'm Michael Barone with James D. Hicks today on Pipe Dreams from American Public Media.

Pipe Dreams is supported in loving memory of Lucinda and Wesley Dudley by their family, with additional support from Walter McCarthy, Clara Euland, and the Greystone Foundation, from Ed and Wanda Eichler, and from Goulding & Wood Incorporated of Indianapolis, Indiana, and Integrated Organ Technologies Incorporated of Roswell, Georgia. They're members of APOBA, the Associated Pipe Organ Builders of America, which is a collaborative of designers, creators, and maintainers of pipe organs found in religious and educational institutions, concert halls, and residences throughout the United States and beyond. And APOBA Resource Guide and Member Prospectus is available to you at apoba.com. The town of Skara in the northern part of Sweden, with only a few more than 11,000 inhabitants, and as a result, perhaps not likely on any tourist resume, but its 13th century cathedral definitely makes it worth a visit, as does the neoclassic 1964 Paul Goddard Anderson pipe organ, on which Jim gets us rolling with this neoclassical Toccata and Fugue from 1953 by Jakob Nyvall. This comes in Volume 3 of the Nordic Journey series, and, as with all of our performances today, features organist James D. Hicks.

0: some 20th century music there in the style of the early 18th century, Toccata and Fugue in C minor from the year 1951 by Jakob Nyvall of Sweden. Performance featuring James D. Hicks playing the Andersen organ from 1964 at the cathedral in Skara, Sweden. Quite a nice place for organ music.
1: And a great acoustic and sounds very much like a neoclassic instrument. I always wanted to make a record like that. I grew up loving the music of Paul Hindemith and Hans Friedrich Michaelsen, that type of 20th century neoclassic approach. And a lot of the music on Volume 3 exemplifies this with Nordic composers.
0: This is James D. Hicks, around whose performances and commentary today's Pipe Dreams program is built. And we're going to combine another neoclassic Danish-built choir organ, in this case, by the Frederiksborg Organ Company, combined with a 19th-century Swedish-built instrument by Zetterquist and Son. He's both at the Aulos Petri Church in Örebro, in an interesting dialogue for two organs by Gunnar Thyristam, who's one of the leading Swedish composers in the new objective style, which was prominent in the mid-20th century. This is a movement from his organ concerto number 14, Musica Reflexiva, the sound of a big Swedish romantic style instrument, is, as you will hear, quite distinctive. Yes, Jim?
1: That's right. These recordings, let's say, from Malmö, St. John's, that's Volume 2, or Kalmar Cathedral, Volume 5, have that Swedish sound, and it's unlike the German Romantic or the English Romantic or certainly the Kavaya Kol. And so that's one of the great discoveries for me. When I was considering not knowing much about Nordic organs, I thought, well, they're all neoclassical, Marcussons, Andersen, what have you, Frobenius. But I learned very quickly that there's a significant romantic tradition, not only in music, but in organ building, especially in Sweden. And these are very characteristic sounds, especially in the reeds. And people should be aware of this and go and play these organs and make their own recordings, because it's unlike anything else.

0: Well, there we had a combination of a romantic Swedish and a 20th century Danish pipe organ, instruments by Sutterquist and the Frederiksborg organ builders at the Olof Petri Church in Örebro in Sweden. The music drawn from the collection Musica Reflexiva, the third movement there, by Gunnar Thyristam. Claes Holmgren joined James D. Hicks in that performance. And with 19 albums released so far in your Nordic Journey series for Pro Organa Records, Jim, the many instruments that you've recorded on and the repertoire that you've researched, particularly in the early projects, working with producer and engineer Fred Holman of Pro Organa Records, I mean, my mind boggles.
1: Well, to do one of these projects is like planning a military campaign. It takes years of corresponding with people at different venues, making sure the practice time is right, making sure the recording can happen as planned. And it requires considerable amount of planning. And so I look at it as planning for battle, and it takes that kind of advanced thought. So once you get past that stage and everything is in place, then it becomes like an adventure, because you only can plan but so much. And so it's interesting that things happen. On the very first Nordic Journey recording in Linköping Cathedral in Sweden, we didn't plan for the fact that the town band was going to be doing a concert in the evening hours on the park right next to the church. And so negotiating things like that, negotiating with street musicians, it's very difficult to find a completely quiet time the more you get into urban areas. And so it becomes an adventure in and of itself. There are all kinds of things that can happen, but there is a certain magic that happens when you get into these beautiful sacred spaces with these immense organs and fantastic acoustics. And just think about, if you're sitting at a particular place, who was there before, and all the great music making that came before you in the centuries previous. So that we're doing is just adding another verse, and hopefully creating a product that maybe will enable someone in the next generation to contribute their own verse.

That was Gaudete by Bo Grenbeck of Denmark. He's organist at the Helsinger Cathedral. His music played by James D. Hicks on the organ at the cathedral in Kalmar, Sweden. And here's another side to that same instrument, highlighted in an elegiac prelude by another Danish composer, Dan Kjær Nielsen.

Quite a lovely thing, the Elegiac Prelude by Dan Kerr Nielsen of Copenhagen, a performance by James D. Hicks at the Cathedral in Kalmar, Sweden. This comes from Volume 5 of Jim's Nordic Journey series for Pro Organa Records, of which there are now a total of 19 albums released, some of them multi-disc sets. You can find information about this remarkable undertaking, including some revelatory videos also. All of it accessed either through the Pro Organa Records website or through our program page for today. We're program number 2640, and you'll find us at pipedreams.org. But we've only just begun. I'm Michael Barone with James D. Hicks today as our Nordic journey continues here on Pipe Dreams from American Public Media.

0: Some music there by a multi-talented composer-performer, active in the second half of the 20th century, actually up until 2007. Jack Madsen, his name, a professional flautist, a church musician and cantor, and a conductor, too. That was his chorale, played by James D. Hicks on the Grönlands organ at St. Michael's Church in Turku, Finland. Interesting guy, this Mr. Madsen.
1: This is a composer from a lesser-known part of Finland, the Åland Islands, which is a Swedish-speaking part of the country and really one of my favorite places anywhere in the Nordic world, a very lovely and telegenic part of things, a juxtaposed of Swedish and Finnish cultures. Jack Madsen came from the Åland Islands, and many of his works come from really a secular point of view. He spent most of his life conducting in the Swedish theater in Helsinki, so he approaches the organ in the few pieces that he composed from a whole different point of view than of your traditional organist, choir master, professional musician.
0: Well, we've had early and late 20th century works so far. Now for some real meat. I think anyone familiar with the organ repertoire knows the Passacaglia by Bach. And certainly anyone involved with the organ after Bach, certainly as a composer, inevitably has that magnificent Passacaglia hovering in their subconscious, or maybe perched on their shoulder as they worry about what their next measure might contain. And next, we have a marvelous Passacaglia from Sweden. Jim?
1: One of the beautiful things about music is that there is literally so much of it. And if you have kind of a mind geared toward musical exploration, you can find an occasional piece like this Passacaglia in F sharp minor by the Swedish composer Herman Åkerberg. This is a musician that lived kind of the average life, had a church job, taught at the local conservatories at Malmö in the southern Sweden for all of his life. But here's a piece that lasts about 19 minutes, and it is a symphony in symphonic proportions all in itself. So yes, you do have the weight of Bach already and always looking over one's shoulder, but he really takes this whole idea to another level. Now here I get the presence, as I have played this piece, of Max Reger and how influential that composer was to a whole generation of composers. And here is Åkerberg's take on the late German Romantic tradition, a piece that was probably written in the 1920s, but yet here we are a whole century later, and I have been told this is a premiere recording of this immense piece. So my hope is that some of my colleagues will hear this and then try it for themselves, because this is a piece that definitely needs to be shared. It has a very short introduction and then a full organ, and then boils down symphonically to as quiet as possible, and then you have leads directly into the Passacaglia without any break, which is kind of unusual in itself. And the composer brings it to several incredible climaxes and then continues with a double fugue based upon the theme, and then finally this immense chorale setting, and ending it unusually on the softest stop of the organ. And I think there's so much that is unique. And of course, Bach and Reger paved the way. But Herman Åkerberg, who's not really known to anyone, was able to take the idea for into the 20th century. And I highly recommend this to anyone.
0: Now at the Olaus Petri Church in Örebro, Sweden, giving us a real demonstration of its 1913 Zetterquist pipe organ, James D. Hicks plays Passacaglia in F-sharp minor by Herman Åkerberg.

It's rather wonderful how, after all the Sturm und Drang, the storm and stress, that piece ends so quietly, as if perhaps it all had been a dream. That was the Passacaglia in F-sharp minor by Hermann Ockerberry, in late Romantic style, the composer, though, from the mid

To more background on all of it, audio sources, composer and performer biographies, instruments, pictures, all easily available at pipedreams.org. This is program 2640. I tip my hat to Jim Hicks, the energy behind it all, and producer Frederick Holman, who helped make Dr. Hicks' pipe dream come true. Our pipe dreams is supported in loving memory of Lucinda and Wesley Dudley by their family. And additional support comes from Walter McCarthy, Clara Euland, and the Greystone Foundation, from Ed and Wanda Eichler, from Integrated Organ Technologies, Incorporated of Roswell, Georgia, and Goulding and Wood, Incorporated of Indianapolis, Indiana. These last two members of APOBA, the Associated Pipe Organ Builders of America, which is a collaborative of designers, creators, and maintainers of pipe organs, which you'll find in religious and educational institutions, concert halls, and residences throughout the United States and beyond. And the APOBA Resource Guide and Member Prospectus is available at apoba.com. Thanks to John Kuntz for the extra labors required today, my associate producer. Michael DeMarc is technical director. And in most markets, we will continue with the second hour, continuing with James D. Hicks and his Nordic journey. But if that's not the case where you're listening, you can access the additional programming online at pipedreams.org. But meanwhile, I hope you've enjoyed the music we've featured here and that you'll stay tuned for more fine listening.

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As Bach's Fifth Brandenburg Concerto begins, it sounds like yet another energetic, if routine, work featuring a group of soloists. Three musicians carrying on a conversation, kind of like in a jazz combo. But after a while, something interesting happens. It's as though the spotlights that were equal begin to fade on two of them, leaving one of those musicians in the full light of center stage. And just like that, one voice completely upstages the others to steal the show. We've heard the piece so much by now that it's almost impossible to hear how radical this was during Bach's time. But one group of artists knows how to ignite that revolutionary experience. The Boston Early Music Festival Chamber Ensemble and harpsichordist Christian Bezuidenhout perform the Brandenburg Five in concert, coming up on the Bach Hour. Hello, I'm Brian McCreath. Welcome to the Bach Hour from 99.5 WCRB. You might say that Bach's Brandenburg Concertos fall into that familiar genius category. They're performed a lot, but that in no way diminishes their status as some of the greatest instrumental works by Bach, or really any composer. The Brandenburg Concerto No. 5, like the other five works in the collection, has a unique character that's especially invigorating to hear in concert. And our program today features another five from Bach, namely the Cantata No. 5, Wo soll ich fliehen hin, or Where Shall I Flee? You can find a translation of that piece from Boston's Emmanuel Music at our website, classicalwcrb.org. It's also where you can hear this and past programs on demand. Again, that's all at classicalwcrb.org. The Cantata No. 5 draws its musical DNA from a hymn that was well known during Bach's day. And as with so many of these chorales, Bach wrote at least a couple of organ preludes based on it. Here's one of them, with organist Hans Fagius here on the Bach Hour.

Far from being a simple exercise in virtuosity, the organ preludes Bach wrote with chorales at their center are intended to communicate the ideas of the text of those hymn tunes. In the case of the prelude you just heard, the constant running figures of the top voices reflect its title, Where Shall I Flee? Hans Fagius was the organist at the Mission Church in Uppsala, Sweden. With that same chorale at its center, Bach expands on the theme of running away in the opening of the cantata No. 5. Wo soll ich fliehen hin captures the essence of the text, Where shall I flee, since I am burdened with many great sins? And that sense of flight is captured in the instruments and voices imitating each other in rapid fire to create a sort of chase in sound. Simultaneously, it's all grounded by that same chorale tune.

After the opening movement, the bass soloist describes those sins as something that covers the believer's entire spirit, and that one single drop of holy blood cleanses the blemishes. Then that one drop becomes a flowing stream as a viola soloist accompanies the tenor soloist for the words, "Pour yourself richly, divine fountain, wash over me with bloody streams."

This imagery of blood probably comes across as kind of gruesome to most modern ears. But if the text connects us to a theology based in suffering as a pathway to redemption, Bach's music softens the message, as in the alto solo that follows. As the soloist sings, "Fear and pain need not be a danger anymore," an oboe plays the chorale tune that anchored the opening movement.

The unsung words to that chorale are a prayer. You have redeemed me. The sins I've committed, you have entombed in a grave. It's an embedded message, Bach's way of reassuring an audience that would have known those words by heart. The bass aria that follows is as confident and even defiant as they come, with a ferociously difficult solo trumpet accompaniment to drive the point home. Remember, you can find a translation of the text for this piece at our website, classicalwcrb.org. Here is a performance now of the cantata number 5, Wo soll ich fliehen hin? Where shall I flee, since I am burdened with many great sins? Featuring soprano Joanne Lunn, alto William Towers, tenor James Gilchrist, and bass Peter Harvey. John Elliott Gardner conducts the Monteverdi Choir and English Baroque Soloists here on the Bach Hour.

0: The cantata number 5 by Bach, Wo soll ich fliehen hin? Where shall I flee? In a performance by the Monteverdi Choir and English Baroque soloists and conductor John Elliott Gardner. The vocal soloists included soprano Joanne Lunn, alto William Towers, tenor James Gilchrist, and bass Peter Harvey. Coming up, one of today's most compelling artists takes the stage with a virtuosic piece by Bach at the Boston Early Music Festival. 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
0: Welcome back to the Bach Hour from WCRB, a part of WGBH Boston. I'm Brian McCreath. 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Again, all of that is at ClassicalWCRB.org. There's something special about the set of 6 pieces known as the Brandenburg Concertos. And that's not just my own opinion. That's how Bach felt about them, too. We don't know precisely when he wrote them, and there's no record of when he performed them, though it's a bit hard to believe that he didn't show them off at some point. We do know they're special, though, because he went to the trouble of writing out a beautiful presentation copy of the score for the Margrave of Brandenburg. Whatever his motivations, it was clear he wanted to make the best impression possible. And when it comes to what we call the Brandenburg Concerto No. 5, it seems that Bach wanted to make a dual impression as both composer and harpsichord virtuoso. In Bach's presentation score, the harpsichord part stands out on 2 staves that are larger than all the rest. That's the musical impression, too. In the first movement, after making you believe that you're listening to a concerto for 3 instruments, flute, violin, and harpsichord, Bach gradually writes the flute and violin out of the picture, at least temporarily, leaving the solo harpsichord to take all of the attention. The spotlight on that harpsichord was, for all intents and purposes, totally uncharted waters in the history of music. And when it comes to the very elaborate 64-measure cadenza, Harvard University's Dr. Christoph Wolff writes that it would find its equivalent only later in the written-out piano concerto cadenzas of Mozart and Beethoven. Here's a performance of the Brandenburg Concerto No. 5, recorded in concert at the 2009 Boston Early Music Festival. The festival chamber ensemble features flutist Sandra Miller, violinist Robert Mealy, and harpsichordist Christian Bezuidenhout.

That's the Boston Early Music Festival Chamber Ensemble in Bach's Brandenburg Concerto No. 5, in a performance recorded at New England Conservatory's Jordan Hall in 2009. You heard flute soloist Sandra Miller and violin soloist Robert Mealy, and the fearsome harpsichord solo was performed by Christian Bezuidenhout. Earlier, you heard an organ prelude based on the same chorale tune that anchors the cantata No. 5. Let's revisit that prelude now in a different form. With pianists Yara Tal and Andreas Grothuysen, this is Reinhard Fabel's transcription of Bach's Wo soll ich fliehen hin?

0: German composer Reinhard Fabel's dramatic piano four hands reimagining of Bach's organ prelude on Wo soll ich fliehen hin, or Where Shall I Flee, performed here by the duo Thal and Grotheusen. That prelude is the piece that began this program in its original form for organ, and you can hear it again along with this entire program when you visit us online at classicalwcrb.org. Thank you for joining me today, and thanks also to audio engineer Antonio Oliart-Ross. I'm Brian McCreath, and I'll hope to have your company again next week here on the Bach Hour.
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2: It is Your Boston Sunday Brunch right now on Classical Radio Boston. I'm Katie Ladrigan, excited to be here with you and Haydn with his 15th piano trio, courtesy of the Beaux-Arts Trio.

The Beaux-Arts Trio with Haydn's 15th Piano Trio. 7:05 a.m. in Boston, 50 degrees right now. Looks like we're going to have a mostly overcast day, though that sun sure is beautiful and golden as it rises over the horizon right now. Samuel Coleridge Taylor's first entr'acte from Incidental Music to Nero happening now. Sit back and relax as Charles Peebles leads the Ulster Orchestra.

0: Samuel Coleridge Taylor writing for the play Nero. That was the first entr'acte. Charles Peebles leading the Ulster Orchestra. Well, you can join our sister station, GBH, right here at our studios in Brighton for a live storytelling event. That would be Stories from the Stage, Close Encounters. 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
0: Looking ahead here on 99.5, we'll have Mendelssohn and Dvorak. Right now, it's John Williams, not the film composer, the other John Williams, guitarist extraordinaire, playing Handel's Harmonious Blacksmith.

The air from Handel's Harmonious Blacksmith, played by John Williams. I'm Katie Ladrigan, here with your Boston Sunday Brunch on WCRB. Very excited for Lauren Mazel leading the Berlin Philharmonic, Dvorak's Fourth Slavonic Dance.

0: Dvorak's Fourth Slavonic Dance with Lauren Mazel leading the Berlin Philharmonic. Sundays here on 99.5 WITS WCRB in concert at 7 p.m. And this week, today, the Australian Chamber Orchestra and Vivo Performing Arts doing Vivaldi's Four Seasons. This is a really cool concert recorded with traditional Middle Eastern instruments right here in town at NEC's Jordan Hall. Check out the details, plus an interview with some of the musicians at classical.org, and be sure to tune in at 7 for WCRB in concert.
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That's the Emerson String Quartet doubling themselves in a really special recording of Mendelssohn's Octet. We heard just the scherzo. I recommend checking out the whole recording. Full details on that at classical.org/playlists. Well, it is 50 degrees in Boston, starting to get a little overcast. We are due for a little bit of rain, thanks to the hurricane down south. So that rain's going to come in tonight. Looks like we'll probably have some rain tomorrow as well. So best be prepared for that. And now we're off to Florida with Delius, his Florida suite, that is, by the river. Richard Hickox, the Bournemouth Symphony Orchestra.

By the river from Delius, Florida, sweet. Richard Hickox and the Bournemouth Symphony Orchestra here on the Boston Sunday Brunch. I'm Katie Ladrigan. This is Classical Radio Boston and Mozart, the Fourth Horn Concerto. Hermann Bowman is our soloist with Nicholas Harnoncourt and Concentus Musicus of Vienna.

0: Mozart's Fourth Horn Concerto with Hermann Baumann, joined by Nicholas Harnoncourt and Concentus Musicus of Vienna.
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0: Heinz Holliger and Alfred Brendel combine their talents now for Schumann's Second Romance for oboe and piano.

Schumann's Second Romance for oboe, Heinz Holliger, and piano, Alfred Brendel. I'm Katie Ladgegan with your Boston Sunday Brunch and another romance courtesy of Beethoven in about 14 minutes. A few pieces to share before then, including some movie music, and right now, Corelli's Fourth Concerto Grosso, featuring the Little Band.

0: Definitely helping the day get started there. Corelli's fourth concerto grosso with the little band.
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0: Well, this month we've got a Stories from the Stage event with our sister station, GBH. 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Speaking of stories, there's nothing like going to the movies, especially when the music swells, the screen brightens up, and the opening credits come in. Let's have a little taste of that now with Max Steiner's score to Gone with the Wind. This is Tara's theme. Eric Kunzel, the Cincinnati Pops Orchestra.

Eric Kunzel leading the Cincinnati Pops Orchestra through Tara's theme from Max Steiner's Oscar-nominated score to Gone with the Wind. Fun little trivia fact for you. He lost the Oscar to The Wizard of Oz. Here's Pinchas Zukerman, joined by the St. Paul Chamber Orchestra, Beethoven's Second Romance.

0: Pinchas Zukerman playing Beethoven's Second Romance with the St. Paul Chamber Orchestra. I'm Katie Ladrigan with your Boston Sunday brunch, 8:31 a.m. right now, and Bach on the way after this.
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0: Here's Yolanda Condonasis playing Bach's First Prelude from the first book of The Well-Tempered Clavier.

Yolanda Condonasis playing her arrangement of Bach's first prelude from the first book of the Well-Tempered Clavier. Lots more Bach for you available on our website. 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In addition to that live radio stream, there are a couple of bonus ones, and one of those is All Bach, All the Time. Debussy's Spring Symphonic Suite up next, originally called Printemps, or Spring in French. And according to Debussy, it's not a descriptive spring, but a human one. He wanted to express the birth of beings and things in nature, their gradual blossoming, and finally, to quote him, the joy of being born into some new life. So this works so well for the changing of seasons. This is Pierre Boulez, the Cleveland Orchestra.

Debussy's Spring Symphonic Suite with Pierre Boulez and the Cleveland Orchestra. It's your Boston Sunday Brunch here on 99.5. I'm Katie Ladrigan, and we are fully in the pumpkin time of season. The official pumpkin of Boston will be arriving at the Boston Public Market on Tuesday around 11 a.m. Can't wait to see it. Last year's was absolutely huge. I'm sure this year's will also be ginormous. Somebody else who liked huge pumpkins was Rossini's Cinderella. She's off to the ball with Antonio Pappano and the orchestra of the National Academy of St. Cecilia.

0: Rossini's Cinderella Overture, Antonio Pappano with the Orchestra of the National Academy of St. Cecilia.
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0: Vivaldi on the way. 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

The new Pro Arte guitar trio, Granados 8 Spanish Dance. Quick reminder, tonight at 7 p.m., it's WCRB in concert, this week with the Australian Chamber Orchestra and Vivo Performing Arts. They're going to play Vivaldi's Four Seasons, but it's slightly different, with traditional Middle Eastern instruments included. Very cool concept, very cool concert. 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Speaking of Vivaldi, one of his chamber concertos now with the Paul Goodwin Ensemble.

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0: Well, tomorrow night at 8 p.m., you can hear an encore broadcast of the Boston Symphony Orchestra. 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Speaking of incredible pianists, here's Mitsuko Uchida, Schubert's second piano piece.

0: Schubert's Piano Piece No. 2 with Mitsuku Uchida. I'm Katie Ladrigan with your Boston Sunday brunch here on 99.5. Boston right now, 53 degrees, a little bit overcast. That Gulf hurricane sending a little moisture our way. Rain headed in starting around 6 o'clock tonight.
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0: 9:27 a.m. right now. If you need a little help getting your day started, Elgar has just the ticket. The first march of Pomp and Circumstance, Yehudi Menuhin, the Royal Philharmonic Orchestra.

First March of Elgar's Pomp and Circumstance, Yehudi Menuhin and the Royal Philharmonic Orchestra giving us all a rather grand entrance to the day. Here's Christopher Hogwood and a local group, the Handel and Haydn Society, with Handel's 15th Concerto Grosso.

Handel's 15th Concerto Grosso, courtesy of a local ensemble, Boston's own Handel and Haydn Society. That was Christopher Hogwood conducting. Up next, Leonard Bernstein and the New York Philharmonic bring The Joy with Holst's Jupiter, Bringer of Jollity from the Planets.

0: Leonard Bernstein conducting Holst's The Planets, Jupiter the Bringer of Jollity. That was the New York Philharmonic.
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0: I'm Katie Ladrigan. It's your Boston Sunday brunch here on 99.5 with Leif Ove Andsnes on the way, playing a Haydn piano concerto. First, the Guarneri Quartet play a romance from Grieg's first string quartet.

The Guarneri Quartet with the Romance from Grieg's First String Quartet. Let's hear it for the piano taking center stage. It's Leif Ove Andsnes joined by the Norwegian Chamber Orchestra, Haydn's 11th Piano Concerto.

0: Leif Ove Andsen is playing Haydn's 11th Piano Concerto with the Norwegian Chamber Orchestra.
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1: 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One of five different concerts occurring during their Bachtoberfest weekend. 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

London Brass playing Gabrielli's Canzon for 10 instruments on your Boston Sunday brunch. I'm Katie Ladrigan. This is 99.5 Classical Radio Boston. And a symphony ahead, all thanks to a broken foot. Florence Price, born in Arkansas, educated right here in Boston at New England Conservatory, was in Chicago raising two little girls by herself, had not a moment to spare when she broke her foot. But what a lucky break. Gave her time to sit down and write out her first symphony. We'll hear the opening of it with Yannick Nezet-Séguin and the Philadelphia Orchestra.

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0: Well, about 40 minutes away from Saint-Saëns' Symphony in A. Great piece. Can't wait to share it with you. Right now, it's Telemann's Third Paris Quartet featuring the Kaikin Ensemble.

0: The Kaiken Ensemble with Telemann's Third Paris Quartet here on your Boston Sunday Brunch. I'm Katie Ladrigan. Let's hear it for Ravel right after this.
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Ravel's Pavane for a Dead Princess with the Orpheus Chamber Orchestra. 11:06 a.m. right now in Boston. It is 54 degrees, going to get up a little bit warmer, maybe as high as 60 by this afternoon, and then the rain starts to come in. So make sure you're prepared for that, being all nice and cozy on a day like this. Beethoven's Consecration of the House Overture ready to go now, with Claudio Abbado leading the Vienna Philharmonic Orchestra.

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0: Here's some Bach. William Carter playing a transcription of the prelude from Bach's third violin partita.

Bach, so delightful. The third violin partita's prelude, played there on the lute by William Carter. I'm Katie Ladrigan. It's your Boston Sunday Brunch right here on 99.5. An epic piece for you right now, with Christian Matchelaru leading the French National Orchestra, Saint-Saëns' Symphony in A.

0: Sasson's Symphony in A with Christian Macellaru and the French National Orchestra. 11:49 a.m. in Boston. Taking a look at that radar map. Wow, that's a lot of green headed our way. Hopefully we won't get here till a little later in the day. Looks like around 6 p.m. right now. Still, best to keep a weather eye out, maybe have an umbrella on hand.
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0: I'm Katie Ladrigan with your Boston Sunday Brunch here on 99.5. Jamie Kmack headed in just a bit with one of my favorite pieces. Can't wait to listen along with you. It's Brahms' First Symphony, just a few minutes past noon. Your noteworthy thought comes today courtesy of author A.A. Milne via one of his most beloved characters, Winnie the Pooh. It's autumn, a time of hot chocolatey mornings and toasty marshmallow evenings, and best of all, leaping into leaves. Have a great week. Here's Mozart.

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0: 12:01 now here in Boston, cloudy and 56 degrees with some rain hovering around the area, but let's hope it won't hover for long. With Andras Nelson's and the Boston Symphony Orchestra now, this is Brahms' First Symphony.

0: With Andras Nelsons leading the Boston Symphony Orchestra, that was Brahms' First Symphony. I'm Jamie Kamak. 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
0: Tonight at 7, we are in concert with the Australian Chamber Orchestra and Vivo Performing Arts for Vivaldi's Four Seasons, recorded with traditional Middle Eastern instruments at NEC's Jordan Hall. 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

François Couperin's The Mysterious Barricades. That's guitarist Javier Jara. There might be some rain lingering in the area still, but the honk parade is still on and making its way from Davis towards Harvard as we speak. It should get there about 2, and the last day of honk continues today in Harvard until 6 o'clock. Here's Rodeo from Aaron Copland's Buckaroo Holiday. This is Copland himself leading the London Symphony Orchestra.

0: That was Rodeo from Aaron Copland's Buckaroo Holiday here on WCRB with Copland himself leading the London Symphony Orchestra.
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2: and Music Worcester. Presenting one of America's most celebrated classical pianists, Emmanuel Ax, and the Knights Orchestra in concert on Friday, October 16th at Worcester's Mechanics Hall. They'll perform two of Mozart's piano concertos, number 17 in G major and number 25 in C major. Tickets and information can be found at musicworcester.org. Tonight on GBH2, can two unlikely detectives, an editor and retired archaeologist, read between the lines and dig up secrets? Catch the season finales of Marlowe Murray.

0: Beethoven's Appassionata Sonata. That was Nikolai Ligansky. 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
0: 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Bramwell Tovey with the Vancouver Symphony Orchestra now. Here's Borodin's Nocturne for String Orchestra.

Borodin's Nocturne for String Orchestra with conductor Bronwell Tovey and the Vancouver Symphony Orchestra. It's 1:37 now. I've got Dvorak's Sixth Symphony coming up in about 40 minutes. Now here's Bach's Concerto for Oboe d'Amore with Gene Lamont, Tafel Music, and soloist John Aberger.

0: That was John Abinger playing Bach's Concerto for Oboe d'Amore with Gene Lamann and Tafel Music.
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0: It's 1:52. Here's Yoav Talmi and the Quebec Symphony Orchestra. This is Debussy's Petite Suite.

Debussy's Petite Suite, Yoav Talmi with the Quebec Symphony Orchestra. 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

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Here's the Amadeus Quartet. This is Mozart's 7th String Quartet.

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0: It's 2:18. Here's Naima Yerevi with the Scottish National Orchestra. This is Dvorak's 6th Symphony.

0: With Nemijärvi and the Scottish National Orchestra, that was Dvorak's Sixth Symphony. I'm Jamie Kamak, and you're listening to Classical Radio Boston.
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0: Just after 3 o'clock, it's 60 degrees in Boston right now and still pretty cloudy. Here's the running set by Vaughan Williams. This is conductor Andrew Manzi with the Royal Liverpool Philharmonic.

The Running Set by Vaughan Williams. That was Andrew Manzi with the Royal Liverpool Philharmonic Orchestra. The honk party continues until 6 o'clock in Harvard Square. It's pretty chilly today, though, so with some rain on the way as well around 5. So grab a coat before you head over, and most importantly, have fun and be safe. Vladimir Ashkenazi now with Itzhak Perlman and Lynn Harrell. This is Beethoven's Gassenhauer Trio.

0: Beethoven's Gassenhauer Trio. That was Vladimir Ashkenazy on piano, Itzhak Perlman on violin, and cellist Lynn Harrell. 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
0: Tonight at 7, we are in concert with the Australian Chamber Orchestra and Vivo Performing Arts for Vivaldi's Four Seasons. It's recorded with traditional Middle Eastern instruments at NEC's Jordan Hall. You can join us for In Concerts every Sunday night at 7 and hear an interview with some of the musicians at classical.org or on the free CRB Classical app. Here's the rondo from Charpentier's Te Deum.

The Rondo from Charpentier's Te Deum with William Christie and Les Arflores on. It's 3:31 now. Mozart's 40th Symphony is ahead in about 30 minutes, just after 4 o'clock. Now, Carlos Miguel Prieto with the Mineria Symphonic Orchestra. This is Ricardo Castro's Piano Concerto featuring Jorge Federico Osorio.

0: That was Jorge Federico Osorio playing Ricardo Castro's Piano Concerto alongside Carlos Miguel Prieto and the Minería Symphonic Orchestra. I'm Jamie Kamak, and you're listening to Classical Radio Boston.
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0: Here's Sunburst by guitarist Andrew York.

That beautiful ray of sunshine was Sunburst by guitarist Andrew York, very aptly named. York was also part of the LA Guitar Quartet for over 20 years, and you can find that piece on this otherwise cloudy day and find out more about that composer and soloist at classical.org/playlist. 4 o'clock on the dot now, and with Riccardo Muti and the Vienna Philharmonic Orchestra, here's Mozart's 40th Symphony.

0: Mozart's 40th Symphony. That was Riccardo Muti with the Vienna Philharmonic Orchestra. I'm Jamie Kamak, and you're listening to Classical Radio Boston.
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0: Join us for an evening of mystery and intrigue this month for stories from the stage, Close Encounters. 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It's 4:39. Here's Bernard Haitink with the Concertgebouw Orchestra. This is Tchaikovsky's Italian Capriccio.

Tchaikovsky's Italian Capriccio here on WCRB. That was conductor Bernard Haitink with the Concertgebouw Orchestra. It's 4:55 here in Boston, 58 degrees and raining. I hope you're enjoying a cozy Sunday inside somewhere, hopefully out of the rain, and thanks for spending part of that day here with me. Here's Mother's Broom from the movie Kiki's Delivery Service by composer Joe Hisaishi.

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0: It's 5 o'clock. Here's Keith Jarrett playing Handel's first keyboard suite in A.

Handel's first keyboard suite in A. That was Keith Jarrett. Temperatures will be hovering in the upper 50s for the next couple hours, down into the lower 50s overnight, with rain continuing overnight as well. Here's Richard Hickox with the London Symphony Orchestra now. This is a Somerset Rhapsody by Holst.

0: A Somerset Rhapsody by Gustav Holst. That was Richard Hickox with the London Symphony Orchestra.
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The Reykjavik Wind Quintet there with Berceuse from Foray's Dolly with Amy Beach's Pastoral right before that. I'm Jamie Kamak. Thanks for joining me this Sunday here on Classical Radio Boston. Kathy Fuller joins us at 6 with a quartet by Telemann. First, here's Haydn's Surprise Symphony. This is Andre Previn with the Pittsburgh Symphony Orchestra.

0: That's Haydn's Surprise Symphony. Heard Andre Previn conducting the Pittsburgh Symphony Orchestra.
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0: I'm Kathy Fuller. So nice to join you on a Sunday night. Thanks for being there. Well, coming up at 7 o'clock, WCRB in concert with the Australian Chamber Orchestra. They are joined by two amazing Egyptian-Australian musicians for a vivid reimagining of Vivaldi's Four Seasons. That's on the way. Right now, a quartet by Telemann with the musicians of the Old Post Road.

A quartet by Telemann with the musicians of the Old Post Road, who, by the way, have a couple concerts coming up on the 24th and 25th of October in Sudbury and also at Old South Church, focused on the students of great composers Handel and Bach and more. Well, here right now is Dvorak's Symphonic Variations on an original theme. This is the Czech Philharmonic with Charles Makaris.

0: Charles Mackaris conducting the Czech Philharmonic in Dvorak's Symphonic Variations on an Original Theme. I'm Kathy Fuller. Coming up at 7 o'clock, it's WCRB in concert with the Australian Chamber Orchestra. Stick around for that. I've got Mozart for you next after this.
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0: Well, here's I Musici of Montreal with Mozart's second divertimento for string orchestra.

That's Mozart's second divertimento for string orchestra, I Musici of Montreal, there with Yuli Turovsky. Looking forward to bringing you to hear the Australian Chamber Orchestra. It's WCRB in concert at 7 o'clock. A vivid reimagining of Vivaldi's Four Seasons is on the way. But first, it's Bach's Fifth French Suite. This is pianist Vladimir Ashkenazy.

0: That's Bach's Fifth French Suite. You heard pianist Vladimir Ashkenazy. Well, get comfortable. We've got a concert to go to. It's the Australian Chamber Orchestra on WCRB in concert, and that's next.
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0: While Antonio Vivaldi was composing one of his most beloved and inventive works, The Four Seasons, a great cultural exchange was happening in the streets and canals of his home city, Venice. For nearly 1,000 years, it served as Europe's gateway to the Middle East, trading in art, food, clothing, and yes, music. Now, with the help of traditional Arabic instruments and original works by oud virtuoso Joseph Tawadros, the Australian Chamber Orchestra is reinvigorating the sounds of Vivaldi's Venice. At New England Conservatory's Jordan Hall, the Australian Chamber Orchestra and violinist Richard Tognetti bring Vivaldi's The Four Seasons to the stage. It's reimagined with brothers Joseph and James Tawadros, coming up on WCRB in concert with Vivo Performing Arts. I'm Eden May Stevenson, and I am thrilled to be here with you for Vivaldi's The Four Seasons like you've never heard them before. Vivo Performing Arts is dedicated to enriching our community by bringing exceptional live performances from all over the world to venues across Boston. We're at NEC's historic Jordan Hall, and coming up, the Australian Chamber Orchestra and Egyptian-Australian brothers Joseph and James Tawadros are playing an exciting blend of Western Baroque music with Arabic instruments. Vivo and Castle of Our Skins presents Sacred Transcendence at 12th Baptist Church on Saturday, October 17th. Castle of Our Skins is an arts institution that celebrates Black artistry through music. And in this concert, they're featuring African American spirituals as published by Harry T. Burley, Adolphus Hailstork, and more. You can find more information on this concert and the rest of Vivo's upcoming season at classical.org/inconcert. The music we're about to hear is an imagined history based on the real cultural influences that would have been present in Venice during the time Antonio Vivaldi lived and wrote music there. For 900 years, Venice served as the European portal into the Islamic world because of its location as a trade city. When I spoke with Australian Chamber Orchestra Artistic Director Richard Tognetti, he talked about the very real blend of cultures that inspired this program.
1: This particular program is inspired by an imaginary sound world. It must have existed in Vivaldi's time. Books have been written, lectures have been given about the visual arts and the influence of Islamic cultures flowing into and out of, or Venetian culture flowing out of, Venice. But little is known about the music. I mean, Vivaldi did write an opera inspired by, and we've got a movement in this program from Il Grosso Mogul, which is based on the Mogul of India. But there's scant other things of what the streets of Venice sounded like, but we do know that all those people were there selling spices, playing instruments, you know, wearing their clothes that weren't European. And the Europeans were really fascinated by this.
0: However imagined this soundscape might be, the evidence lies in the very real ancestor to Western instruments like the lute and guitar, an Arabic instrument called the oud. And Cairo-born oud virtuoso Joseph Tawadros has never had qualms about music's cultural exchanges, lending his instrument to Western Baroque music and even sometimes jazz. For Tawadros, the oud is universal because of the way it can speak to human emotion.
2: Playing the oud and playing traditional music on the oud is an uphill battle in a way of trying to help people understand the emotional value associated with it. So when I turned to being a composer and composing music and being brought up in Australia, it's about composing to emotions, really. It's not just about composing to regions or catering for a certain region of the world. I think the oud has something to say, and it's kind of evident in this program where you kind of just after a while or in general just realize it's just another instrument. It's as prominent as the guitar or the violin, and just as important, and one that can say something within a Western ensemble and not sound foreign either. So that's what I like about this program. And of course, with the arrangements that Richard did of some of my pieces as well, is that it's a modern arrangement of a very, very old instrument. It's an inclusion of this beautiful, I love the instrument. It's, I have to say, I'm very passionate about it. It's a beautiful instrument. It's a magical instrument.

Oud player Joseph Tawadros playing his kindred spirits with his brother rec player James Tawadros and the Australian Chamber Orchestra, all led by Richard Tognetti. You're listening to WCRB in Concert with Vivo Performing Arts. And now, Richard Tognetti is the soloist in Spring from Vivaldi's The Four Seasons.

Vivaldi's Spring from the Four Seasons. That's violinist Richard Tognetti with the Australian Chamber Orchestra. They're joined at NEC's Jordan Hall by brothers percussionist James Tuadros and oud player and composer Joseph Tuadros. Here is one of his original pieces now. On WCRB in concert, this is Permission to Evaporate.

Joseph Tawadros' permission to evaporate with brothers Joseph and James Tawadros, Richard Tognetti, and the Australian Chamber Orchestra. This is WCRB in concert with Vivo Performing Arts. This concert blends Eastern and Western musical traditions in the way one might have experienced it in Venice during Vivaldi's time. And from the composers The Four Seasons, this is Summer.

summer from Vivaldi's The Four Seasons. Richard Tognetti and the Australian Chamber Orchestra with oud player Joseph Tawadros and percussionist James Tawadros. Here is an original work by Joseph Tawadros, Eye of the Beholder, on WCRB in Concert.

0: Eye of the Beholder by oud virtuoso Joseph Tawadros. He played alongside his brother, rec player James Tawadros, with Richard Tagnetti and the Australian Chamber Orchestra. I'm Eden May Stevenson, and more exciting moments are still to come in this reimagining of Vivaldi's The Four Seasons on WCRB in Concert with Vivo Performing Arts.
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2: 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Highlights this fall include Yo-Yo Ma playing Elgar, Hilary Hahn and Seth Parker Woods performing Carlos Simon's new double concerto, and Berlioz's Symphonie Fantastique. More at bso.org. 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
0: This is WCRB in Concert with Vivo Performing Arts. I'm Eden May Stevenson. Vivo is dedicated to bringing inspiring concerts to Boston and beyond. On Sunday, October 18th, Chinese-Canadian pianist Bruce Liu brings his spontaneity and playfulness to a recital where day blends into night with Beethoven's Moonlight Sonata, a sweep of Chopin's Nocturnes, and Ravel's Alberata del Grazioso. He recorded that piece back in 2023 with the label Deutsche Grammophon for his debut studio album Waves, featuring music by Ravel, Rameau, and Alcan. This is Bruce Liu playing Ravel's Alberata del Grazioso.

That's pianist Bruce Liu playing Ravel's Alborada del Gracioso. It's a track from his debut studio album, Waves, and he'll be playing it in his recital at Groton Hill Music Center with Vivo Performing Arts on Sunday, October 18th. You can find out more about that program